FMU. So much goodness, so much to share. We ended with Adrian Young of Jazz is Dead. He did a new EP, Afro Disco Makossa, a track called Everybody on Adrian Young's label Linear Labs. From Japan, plus John Zorn and others, Ground Zero, WJAZ. 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We heard Chilled Monkey Brains. Blown Fuse is from Tony Orzano, Brian Romer, and Jeremy Wexler. Also, Vintage Live Recordings, West Germany 1974, Gary Burton Quintet, plus Ralph Towner, Open Your Eyes, You Can Fly, composed by Chick Corea, popularized by Flora Perim, and here given a wonderful three-guitar arrangement by Gary Burton. And we also heard Gary and group do Las Vegas Tango, and it's worth mentioning that whole group because it's pretty cool. Gary Burton on vibes, Pat Matheny, Mick Goodrick, Ralph Towner all on guitars, Eberhard Weber on bass, and Bob Moses on drums. And we started in Mexico with some Mexican funky reggae from Ailey Combo. Shaft coming out on Vampy Soul Records. Let's just go right back to the music. Legendary guitar player, free improviser, Hawaiian tropical maestro Mike Cooper is back again. We played this before, Stochastic Parrot, but it always worth playing more Mike Cooper on the show out on the label Room 40. We're going to hear more from Stochastic Parrot, Mike Cooper, right here on Observations of Deviance.

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Oh, there we are. Old music, new music, everything in between here on Observations of Deviance. 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I'm David, broadcasting live from Tucson, Arizona. And we ended with something new from Nicole McCabe and Savannah Harris. First single, Lonely People, from their album All Together Now on Sudden Quarterly. Nicole McCabe on sax, Savannah Harris on drums. Keen listeners to Observations of Deviance will remember that Savannah is the drummer in the wonderful group Uxa, who I interviewed a few years ago, and hopefully they'll have a new album out sometime. We heard some old stuff going all the way back to 1952. Can you believe it? Stan Kenton conducts Robert Graettinger, the very unusual, bizarre, left of center City of Glass, 78 RPM, 10-inch record. Obscure composer, arranger Robert Graettinger died back in the 50s at age 33. And more new music from longtime artist Mike Cooper. Posidonia Oceania, Oceanica, from Stochastic Parrot, coming out on Room 40 Records. More new music, but we're going to go down to Brazil right now. Album on Mr. Bongo, Carico Carico. Let's check it out. Music from Brazil on Mr. Bongo on Observations of Deviance.

Oh, drummer. Drummer Damian Reed just killing it there with Robert Glasper. Happy to bring you the wonderful music live from Tucson. My name's David. The show's called Observations of Deviance, right here on Give the Drummer Radio Stream, WFMU. I've been playing that a lot in my house. Robert Glasper, live June 26, 2026, in France. I guess it was live streamed on the internet or something, and somebody grabbed that and posted it to YouTube, and then I took the audio to share with you. Robert Glasper and group gave us Rise and Shine, Meat Grinder, Gonna Be Alright. Started with new music from Brazil by a relatively new group, Curio Curio, The Color of My Dreams. And now we're going to go to new music from Brazil by two longtime musicians, Joyce Moreno and Tutti Moreno, with Adrian Young of Jazz is Dead. They have a great album in that series. Here's a track called Fingers, not to be confused by the Ayrto track of the same name. So here's Joyce Moreno, Tutti Moreno, Jazz is Dead, right here on Observations of Deviance.

Hey, it's time to rejoin you all on the microphone. And just as a reminder, my name's David. I'm broadcasting live from Tucson, Arizona. My show's called Observations of Deviance, and it's right here on Give the Drummer radio stream, WFMU. As promised, more Ethiopian Music's 1971 Tej Bates song from that great compilation on the Sub Rosa label. Jazz rock from outer space from Argentina by Lito Nepia. Out of the Sky, forthcoming reissue on Vampy Soul of that 1975 album from Argentina. And we started in Brazil, Jazz is Dead, Joyce Moreno, Tutti Moreno, a track called Fingers. Got about 30 minutes to go. Still lots more wonderful sounds to share with you all. We're going to go to yet another legendary band releasing new music in the year 2026. This time we're going to go to the west coast of Africa, Senegal. Made in Senegal from Orchestra Baobab. Longtime group Orchestra Baobab coming back with a new album on Strut Records called Made in Senegal. Why don't we check it out? Made in Senegal, Orchestra Baobab, right here. Observations of Deviance.

Ending with some real deal spiritual jazz from James Tatum here on Observations of Deviance. Give the Drummer Radio Stream WFMU. I'm your host, David. Jazzman reissue from 2016 by James Tatum. We heard Lotta Chant Part 1 from Contemporary Jazz Mass, live at Orchestra Hall and Paradise Theater. We heard a little interlude from contemporary Ethiopian UK artist Aluya. We heard a cut from Elements of Now, going back to 1968 on Uni Records. Big Black, aka Daniel Ray, Burundi Pose. Strut Records has a forthcoming compilation building on their previous Nigeria 70 compilation. They have Nigeria 80. First cut, first reissue single on that is by Mansoor. The track we heard is called We Have Got It, and started with new music also on Strut Records from legendary Orchestra Baobab, made in Senegal. So that's it for me, wrapping it up here. Thanks to all the listeners, all the commenters. I'll be back next week with more Freeform Radio. So long from Tucson. Observations of Deviance. Peace.

On that hog, though, my grips is scraping. 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Well, I married me a wife a few years ago. We got a little brat and we call him Joe. He climbs up the table, he slaps his maw, rubs, lashes my hair and says, "You ain't my paw, beat it." Scram. 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I scrambled around, I got a hold of a goose and somebody said, "You better turn him loose, meatless Tuesday." Start running, jumping gullies, irrigation ditches and dodging bullies. Now what's use of me working so hard when I've got a gal in a white folk's yard? When they kill a chicken, they save me the feet. 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Well, I went to a party the other night, and as still as a mouse, they told me if I played, they'd give me a house. Well, I played all night, and I played all day, and they said, "Here, cowboy, take it away." They give me a house. Brick house, brick at a time. I went down to Florida to Great Ridge quick. I got scared of snakes and alligators, and I said, "Boys, look, I'll be back later." Well, I kept running. Went on, jumped over my mammy-in-law's grave, and got cussed out again, brother, and I'm still running. Well, I got me a job on OPA, another day bought me a Chevrolet. Well, the tires and tubes is pretty good, but people, I'm telling you, that hood sits noise. Ooh, back barn, dirty spark plugs, cues to burning that old serve-yourself gasoline. 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We're running along breast to breast. 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Ain't tired." 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

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No, you bad uncle Macum, but whom are close to Tanga, wouldn't you even a wound you? You don't know Mana Mulanjira, where did the Babu, Manasa Casino? 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
0: oh, yeah.
2: Well, I won't you see that? Well, when I shout hallelujah,
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She is sorry to be delayed, but last evening down in Lover's Lane she strayed. Madam, Miss Otis regrets she

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There was a time when things were not decided which way things might go. Death itself has never been the problem. The living earth was always watered with living blood. The Christians had to have their Jesus murdered and the Aztecs kill their children so that ever spring would come. Neither the earth nor all this universe ever offered free rides. We pay for what we are given. And what we take, we pay. We pay for what we are given anyway. And man, then the payment's always higher.

lives are filled with empty, and our deaths make no sense. 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That's why acid falls as rain, and water turns to poison. That's why cancer eats our bodies. That's why we shoot each other for no reason. We have stomped across this earth, and now we are turned to stomp the stars, caring for nothing but to conquer, to turn everything to ours, to turn it to our use and to our image, to kill it if we can use it, to kill it if we don't need it.

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走回我旋他娘儿哦，难给这个头。

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0: GB Label present something wonderful. 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
1: one,
0: ikanda,
1: two,
0: mabona mabedi,
1: two mabon,
0: odibuatwa na mafan.

0: Don't argue with me, Amos. You don't know what you're talking about.
1: Now listen, you little old waffle mouth gal. Don't you come arguing with me. In fact, I'm sorry I ever married you.
0: Well, you ought to be. You cheated some good man out of a nice wife. You told me before we was married that you was well off.
1: I was, but I didn't know it.
0: Well, the next time I marry, I'm gonna marry a man that's square, upright, and grand.
1: You don't want no man, honey. You want a piano.
0: You men's always have the best of everything.
1: Yeah, I know it. Don't you wish you was a man?
0: Yeah, don't you?
1: Now listen, yeah.
0: And that ain't all. What else did you tell me?
1: I'll bet. What did I tell you?
0: You told me that you worshipped the ground I walked on.
1: Honey, I thought you owned that property. Now listen here, baby. Didn't I take you down to that nice big restaurant last night?
0: Yeah, you took me down there, but you didn't ask me to have nothing to eat.
1: Well, how could I? The restaurant was closed.
0: Well, that's a fine place to take somebody to eat in front of a shut restaurant.
1: Well, that's all right, honey. Didn't I take you on down to the party from there?
0: Yeah, you took me down to the party, too, but what did you do? What did you do?
1: Well, what did I do?
0: Well, you walked in that place, grabbed that little old man, knocked him down, and stomped right in his face.
1: I know I knocked him down.
0: But the very devil must have told you to do that.
1: The devil might have told me to knock him down, but stomping him was my own idea.
0: Yeah?
1: Well, I'll be serious.
0: Where are you going with all that money undercover?
1: I'm going to see a spiritualist by my departed brother. There's an old lady lives down back of that shed. She can tell you where folks gone after they're dead. I had a brother die a short while back, and I'd like to find out just where that boy's at.
0: If you're going down there, you're just wasting your time, cause talking to the dead folks, that's my line. First, I go into a trance. You know it's against my will. Wanna know about your brother, you gotta give me a dollar.

0: clouds. He's flying right up through the air. He's flying straight to heaven. Sure as I'm standing here. But I'm out of that trance, and I hate to make a holler. Wanna know about your brother. You gotta give me another dollar.
1: Got to give you another dollar?
0: Yeah, give me another dollar. Gotta give me another dollar. Wanna know where he's at?
1: Well, yeah, don't leave him hanging in the air like that.
0: I'm going right back into the land of dreams. He's flying right up towards heaven, it seems. He's now within 10 feet of the Golden Gate. No, within 2 feet of the Golden Gate. But I'm out of that trance, and I hate to tell you, sonny, wanna know about your brother, you gotta give me more money.
1: Yeah, but just the last dollar bill I'm got to my name.
0: Have to leave him where he's hanging at, and that's a shame.
1: Well, where'd you say that boy was that last time, Miss Tate?
0: Just within 2 feet of the Golden Gate. But without another dollar, that's all I can tell.
1: That's all you can tell?
0: That's all I can tell.
1: Well, if he can't jump them 2 feet, he...

when we were young, and we call it archery. Before we start this game, we have to make a circle and choose one person to run around the circle with a handkerchief in his hand. All that he has to do is to put a handkerchief behind one of the men in the circle. And when you find that the handkerchief is behind you, you have to take it up and run after the first one. When you catch him, he has to stand in your place. But if you don't catch him, you have to go around the circle until you find someone to put it behind him.

ወርቅንቁ አልማዝ ነሽ ኢትዮጵያዊት ሎጋ ሁሉ ያደነቀሽ

Well, stop stealing and listen to me. A brother Noah, a brother Noah, a brother Noah, a brother Noah, a brother Noah, a brother Noah, a brother Noah, a brother Noah, a brother Noah, a brother Noah, a brother Noah, a brother Noah, a brother Noah, a brother Noah, a brother Noah, a brother Noah, a brother Noah, a brother Noah, a brother Noah, a brother Noah, a brother Noah, a brother Noah, a brother Noah, a brother Noah, a brother Noah, a brother Noah, a brother Noah, a brother Noah, a brother Noah, a brother Noah, a brother Noah, a brother Noah, a brother Noah, a brother Noah, a brother Noah, a brother Noah, a brother Noah, a brother Noah, a brother Noah, a brother Noah, a brother Noah, a brother Noah, a brother Noah, a brother Noah, a brother Noah, a brother Noah, a brother Noah, a brother Noah, a brother Noah, a brother Noah, a brother Noah, a brother Noah, a brother Noah, a brother Noah, a brother Noah, a brother Noah, a brother Noah, a brother Noah, a brother Noah, a brother Noah, a brother Noah, a brother Noah, a brother Noah, a brother Noah, a brother Noah, a brother Noah, a brother Noah, a brother Noah, a brother Noah, a brother Noah, a brother Noah, a brother Noah, a brother Noah, a brother Noah, a brother Noah, a brother Noah, a brother Noah, a brother Noah, a brother Noah, a brother Noah, a brother Noah, a brother Noah, a br

Well, after God told him what to do, over and over again, he started cutting you. But the son of the house said, just remember the son of the soul, the son of repair. Well, 100 years he hammered his soul, a building on the altar by the grace of God. Well, after the final days were laid, the temple was huge and the heart was made. He called back to Japan, Shamu Hammer, my God, the mighty and the flood of the land. He raised his hand, the haven of the high. He struck the moon and the sun from the sky. He hitched the wind to his chariot wheel. He flew from heaven down to the land. He stepped in the sea and he got on the

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It's called Give the Drummer Radio. I'm Doug Shulkin, host of Give the Drummer Some, heard live on the stream every Friday, 9 to noon. Tune in then.

0: good gracious, let that old man there with you.
1: Come on, boy.
2: I've rambled all over this country. I never heard nobody pick that way before.
1: Oh, man.
2: I could do that, I'd make a million poor girl cry.
1: Shake that thing, boy.
2: Boys, that's your stuff.
1: Quit your foolishness around you.
2: He knows he's got everything in the house, don't he?
1: Dad. Shake that thing, boy. Go away from this country.
2: That's the way them girls cry whenever he's picking for them.
1: He's a fool with a guitar. Just listen to that fool. He ain't got a bit of sense, nohow.

0: That's the way he plays from the Foxtrot Bar in Macon, Georgia. Man, he's cutting it now.
1: I'm gonna learn how to play one like that myself. Oh, my old lady quits me.
0: Just whip it right on down. He's got it. He don't care. Care right on through. Just stretch your stir. We don't care.
1: Hold up your head, sweetheart. 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
0: Oh, he's got it. 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

0: Hello, girls.
1: Hello, Cecil.
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1: Chicago.
0: Yeah, Chicago.
1: Uh-huh.
0: How do you like Central Avenue here in Los Angeles?
1: It's dead.
0: It's dead?
1: Yeah.
0: What time is it?
1: After 12 o'clock.
0: Oh, baby, you got the wrong idea. Listen to this here. When it's midnight on Central Avenue, the cats really jump like mad.

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Just jive and get high to ease their troubling mind. 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

you want me? Why you? Why you? I can't a jolly popper, a jolly popper, yeah, a jolly popper. He's so popper.

Hi there. Good day to you. Good morning, good afternoon, or good evening. Welcome to Give the Drummer Radio, broadcasting live now at wfmu.org/drummer. Hey, who let the dog out? My name is Jeff G. This is DO Radio, Destination Out is its full proper Christian name. And speaking to you live from Brooklyn, New York on this Sunday morning, August the 8th. It's a warm one here. Sun's out. Air looks pretty still. I think we're still under a heat advisory. Good day to stay in and listen to the radio. That's what I'm going to do. Beginning today's show with newly discovered and released music by a British experimental group that went by Gentle Fire as their name. Unfortunately, to my mind. But Gentle Fire, sort of focused on avant-garde, modern classical, and also some improvisational stuff that they did on their own. More music of theirs was found by the label Paradigm Discs on putting together their first compilation. This new one, just out this year, is called Further Explorations. So we're going to go further with Gentle Fire as we check out their interpretation of a Erhard Grosskopf composition called Looping. So we will go loopily into this Sunday on the Drummer Stream. Welcome.

This can be.

0: Lechia, den Montai, Oleite, den Pella. The ancient Chinese writer Sun Jin said, "Those reports all in the light."
1: Thank you.

0: exploiters and oppressors is lighter than a feather.
1: The
0: to work

I'm gonna go get some more.

Well, the classic bass drums accordion trio there. I'm calling it now. This is the year of the jazz accordion. I mean, finally. Lawns, Carla Bley tune, performed by Luciano Biondini, Michel Godard, and Lucas Nigli from their Intact record label album, Fables of Time. Just out this year, great record. By the way, I hope people can hear me because the the laptop on which I entered the various songs, albums, and other playlist information is telling me I'm no longer connected to the internet. Is that true? I hope not. I hope it's not true. Before that, Mats Gustafsson and Kimmo Pohjonen on reeds and accordion, respectively. Snow, period. Linat, period. The name of that tune. Two Balls Are Enough. That's the name of the record on Trost, also from this year. Heavy metal accordion thunder there from Kimmo. That was preceded by Michael Henderson. That's the name of the tune. Ode to Henderson and his work with Miles Davis, clearly. And kind of a 70s Miles pastiche there, but I think it holds up as something on its own. The band is the Chris Pitsiokos Ensemble. Chris's name is one I've seen pop up in very interesting contexts the past couple years. I think he's out of Germany. This record on his Eliatic Records label came out earlier this year. It's called Doing Something, Doing Nothing. And we opened this set with Looping, Erhard Grosskopf composition, as performed by Gentle Fire in the mid-70s, released on Paradigm Discs this year as Further Explorations. And that brings us up to date. It is, in fact, August 9th. It's not August 8th, by the way. It is still hot, though, here in Brooklyn. It's Sunday on the Drummer Stream. This is DO Radio. I'm Jeff G, kicking off a almost full day's worth of programs. We got Solomon back for Primal Ice Cream right after this show at noon, followed by The Arbitrarium with Arb out of L.A., she's on for 2 hours, hands it over to Steinsky for an hour of the Rough Mix, rebroadcasts of classic 90s Steinsky shows. He leads right into DJ Peters, The Laughing Clock out of Delaware for 3 hours of jazz and other sonic delights. And that's where Sunday live programming on the Drum Machine ends today. No Calzone and Magic Records this evening. I was listening to a Jesse Jarno's program on Tuesday night, the Frau Show on the Mothership 91.1 WFMU, and that's where and where I learned that Dr. Patrick Gleason, synthesizer pioneer, had passed away some weeks ago, and I completely missed the news. Patrick Gleason had a rather long career developing and advancing the synthesizer in music. I basically know him as a key ingredient in the sort of early to mid-70s Wandishi, Herbie cohort, and adding a certain special sauce to those records. So that's what we're going to dip into for this next set, beginning with Herbie Hancock's Crossings from 1972. I
think this is the first record on which I encounter a Dr. Pat Gleason. This tune is Water Torture.

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I'm Jeff G. at the controls, and paying tribute to the recently departed Dr. Patrick Gleason, synthesist, ARP pioneer, focusing on a very narrow portion of his career here, beginning with Herbie Hancock, first Mwandishi record from that group, where they all took Swahili names. Crossings, the name of the record, Water Torture, the, I think, Benny Maupin tune, 1972. From there, we went to the group Catalyst with Odeon Pope and Celestial Bodies, that from a Muse LP from 73 called Perception. I suspect we'll see this one reissued as part of the Muse reissue program now happening. A brief one after that from a soundtrack, the Dynamite Brothers soundtrack, Charles Erland, in front of kind of an all-star group here, that was Grasshopper, soundtrack released on Prestige in 74. Went next to Joe Henderson. He's kind of, weirdly enough, the outlier in a non-Mwandishi way. Title cut from Black Narcissus, a 1977 release on Milestone that nevertheless collected, I think, earlier performances. That one there from 1974. Went next to the trumpeter Eddie Henderson, leading the way through Mars in Libra, from an outstanding Capricorn release from 1973 called Realization.

Dragon. Another one featuring pretty much the Mwandishi band. First came across that tune on a great compilation of what they called Cosmogroove at the time, Jazz Satellites. With some very choice selections of music from this kind of early 70s era plus modern counterparts. That was a key text for the Destination Out blog back in the day. A record also in desperate need of reissue. I don't think it's been released in any other form than its original LP. Is that possible? I hope not. Went next to an ECM release from Julian Priester, here billed as Julian Priester Pepe Matoto. His Mwandishi band name, Eternal Worlds and Into Epilogue. Great record from 73 called Love, Love. Piano there from Todd Cochran, a.k.a. Bayete, who I'm reminded was interviewed and featured on a David Middleman program some months back, Observations of Deviants, a show you can hear on the stream live on Saturday evenings. Observations of Deviants had Todd Cochran on to talk about that music. Also on that record, Hadley Kalaman, another interview subject that David had on his show, I think even more recently. And we close with the second Eddie Henderson tune, Exit Number One, this one from the follow-up record to Realization called Inside Out. Also Capricorn, also 73. A lot of these were recorded at a studio set up by Patrick Leeson called Different Fur. As we remember the late Dr. Gleason, he went on to do many, many things other than this particular sound, including soundtrack work on Apocalypse Now and the TV show Knots Landing, again, among many other things. I thought during that set about what that music must have sounded like as it was released at the time. It's so much easier to like it now, I think, as it comes to us across the decades sounding very cool. At the time, it might have been, I might not have been among those who enjoyed that. I could see finding it a little goofy, perhaps, or just not what I was used to. I was really tempted to play a 20-minute live Herbie performance from 74, but not enough time. Time now to feature some 2026 music. This is a Luis Vicente Quartet tune called A Little Dance, just released on a record called Spirits Moving.

Jazz Messengers from 1966, the greatest Jazz Messengers lineup of all time, featuring Chuck Mangione and Keith Jarrett. Maybe the first and last time we'll hear Chuck Mangione. They're recorded live at the Hermosa Beach Lighthouse there. Before that, Gotta Do Something, Might As Well Cultivate, the band Awakening from 1980. Found that on an anthology, originally on a record called Ancient Wisdom for Modern Ears. Beck's Deborah from Midnight Vultures, borrowing extensively from My Love for You by Ramsey Lewis, which preceded it. Funky Serenity, 1973. Philip Golub before that, Utopian Micronation, from his record, sort of a theme record, Partisan Ship, on Endectomorph Music. He is a microtonal guy. It's got a whole pirate theme happening here. Michael Moore's Universe Quartet Fascination from Listen on his Ramboy Recordings label. Got to give that one more time. There's just too much music on it. Nick Mazzarella, trio from him with a couple of Italians recorded in Siena called Siena Sessions. That was Sacred Soil on Corbett vs. Dempsey. Joe McPhee, Steve Swell, Mark Tokar, and Klaus Kugel on When Only Weeping Is Suitable. Always time for that one these days. Spontaneous Convergence on Not Two. And Luis Vicente Fortet gave us Little Dance to start. Thanks so much for tuning in. Keep it here for Primal Ice Cream to cool us all off on the Drummer Stream. Bye for now.

0: It's cool, it's creamy, and ever so dreamy. 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
1: primal
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0: It's yummy, you bet. 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
5: It's

0: Hello, and welcome back to Primal Ice Cream. We had to take a week off because the truck needed some repair. You see, I turned right at one point, and it just couldn't stop turning right. And we did slow donuts for a while. So I thought, this is not going to be very effective for trolling the streets. So I took it into the shop, and it's fixed now. It's a really boring story. There's nothing interesting about it. Greg,
1: I think that's interesting.
0: Stand away from the microphone. Not only is Greg eating a watermelon,
1: we had it out.
0: I mean, you're still just like blasting.
1: I'm not talking loud.
0: Okay, that's better.
1: The echo. I really do. I sound loud in the room. Maybe because I'm in this corridor.
0: You can step away a little bit. Right? Now say something.
1: Does that matter?
0: No. It's interesting. I feel like it's just
1: What's the way...
0: Now you're too quiet.
1: Okay. Let me finish this watermelon real quick.
0: Get a little closer. Now a little farther away. Now a little closer.
1: This is a gaslighting constantly.
0: Listener, it's just very difficult.
1: I was going to say, there was something really, really metaphorically interesting about what you were saying about the truck and what happened to the truck, which is, it was like, it turned right and then it couldn't stop turning right. So, like, you know, socially, that's, I think, a metaphor that is something that, like, happens to people. They just lose their way.
0: And that's a very good point, because
1: they keep going,
0: when we started this,
1: satisfying to do,
0: we took a week off last week, and when we started this show, nobody had showed up in the comment board for 5 or 10 minutes, and we thought that we'd been canceled, because I heard a rumor that people on the internet were saying that we are a conservative business.
1: And we're not.
0: And we're not. We're not
1: but
0: at all.
1: I mean,
0: look, listen, I just want to say we're not conservative. You can come here with any vessel and fill it up with ice cream. You know, a lot of businesses won't let you do that. You could cup your hands under the soft serve, and I will serve it to you like that. I let a woman fill up a hard taco shell last week with ice cream.
1: We had bean-flavored ice cream, right? Refried bean ice. That was good. That was a top seller.
0: It was. And
1: the
0: one time...
1: fried ice cream.
0: One time...
1: in a taco shell.
0: A person showed up with a bird's nest. And I didn't even blink an eye. I just put the ice cream in it. I heard what they wanted, and I put it in the shell.
1: Three scoops of bubble gum in my bird nest. It was beautiful. It was art.
0: It's all a cone to me. And in fact, I love thinking outside the cone. So whoever is out there trying to say that we are conservative, it's not true. It's just that our trucks just started going right. Like,
1: yeah,
0: physically.
1: It wasn't, I mean, it could have been any direction.
0: Right. I mean, left. Anyhow.
1: Watermelon.
0: We're back. And I just wanted to, you know, first of all, let everyone know that... today is Book Awareness Day, and I just wanted to ask you, Greg, are you aware that there are books?
1: I mean, distinctly, yes, because I have my couple books that I keep, and I try and read them, but then because I keep them next to my chair in the house where I'm comfy and reading, right next to the fireplace, even without a fire, it's nice to read near a fireplace. But then my books are constantly disappearing, and then I have to search for them. So I'm really aware of having a book.
0: But, like,
1: but
0: this
1: someone...
0: is a, this is a question...
1: hides my books, because apparently they're not... they don't go with the decor.
0: Well,
1: when you have them out. It makes you look a certain way.
0: I really don't like the fact that you buy...
1: I'm not calling you out.
0: ...books out of, not out of, like, color ways, you know? And so he'll have, like, a yellow book with a blue book, and it's like,
1: maybe I could fashion
0: some
1: sort
0: of... It needs to be incremental. It needs to be chromatic.
1: We could fashion some sort of book, like all one-size-fits-all book cover,
0: and then
1: that would please you decor-wise, so that my books don't go away, because then I lose interest.
0: I want to...
1: The second it's out of my sight, I go, oh, I forgot I was reading a book, and then I just don't ever finish.
0: I want to tell you about a thing that you may not be aware of.
1: It's not books because we just
0: no. It is clear. Related to books, though.
1: But I know what a book is. I know they're I here.
0: Know you know what a book is. Just I know you're clear. Aware of books. It's kind of a book awareness funny day. That's what we're to trying ask. To talk about.
1: A little pointed of a question to ask. If I know what books are, am I aware of books?
0: Well, speaking of pointed, can I point to something
1: does it seem
0: for you?
1: Like
0: can
1: the
0: I
1: point of the holiday?
0: I will point some to something for you. It's called a bookshelf. That is where I put the books. It's only.
1: This
0: logical.
1: I don't think the founders of Book Awareness Day meant this to be your holiday of you know,
0: listener,
1: being shady and pointing
0: please.
1: Out my flaws or somehow your
0: decision. There's not
1: decision
0: a flaw. I'm just saying, like,
1: my choices about book
0: you
1: arrangement
0: always act
1: and book
0: like,
1: placement.
0: You always act like I'm taking your books and hiding away like it's an Easter egg hunt or something, and they're like under.
1: Oh, I say, where
0: pillows.
1: Is my book? Where is the book I was reading?
0: And
1: now
0: saying,
1: I'm not gonna remember what chapter I'm on.
0: And now I'm saying, look on the bookshelf. Look on the bookshelf.
1: The point part of it is that I leave. I'm reading, and I am in a certain part of the story or the book, and I lay it face down, open on the table next to me, so then when I pick it up next time, it's right in the place. I don't like a bookmark. I think they're tacky. I think they're a tool. I don't even want to say who of whom, but they are a tool of a certain sect in society, the bookmark, and I don't need it. I can just place my book open next to me, and then the good parts for sure stick out when you open your book. You open it up another 10 years, it's going to open up those good parts.
0: Can I, listener,
1: again and again and again.
0: Listener, can I tell you how?
1: But you see how I lose my place, and then I have no interest of going back and finding where I am in a story just because it wasn't supposed to be.
0: I just want to give the listener a little bit of a visual, an image of how Greg reads a book, because it's different than most people. So this is what happens. Greg is like, I'm going to read. He sits down. He opens up a book to a random page. He doesn't read the page. He doesn't barely even look at it. He wipes his hand across
1: it. Scan it.
0: No, he wipes his hand across it as if he's scanning the aura of it. And then he shakes the hand over his body like it's a like it's magic ritual. And
1: cosmic consciousness of fiction. And like, I'm welcoming the author to my sensora.
0: I mean, I get it.
1: My aura.
0: I get
1: drawing the aura of the book. Everything has energy, and the books have energy, so I'm pulling it in. I don't see why you're.
0: I know, and it's
1: making a deal of my
0: ritual. Well, because
1: ritual.
0: You do that with two pages of a book, and then now you get to claim that you read 80 books this year.
1: I know. I mean, it's enough. Like, how is it? I read it. Define read. That's where I saw. What is a read?
0: I can't. I don't have a.
1: How
0: definition
1: do you read? How do you read?
0: There's a lot of definitions.
1: Read this.
0: No,
1: between
0: I read it.
1: Between the lines. Read between the lines.
0: Yeah. I mean, it's...
1: Friend.
0: I'm not saying that you're wrong.

0: read faster. And I wonder what that dude did to my brain. And so therefore, like, I might have some, you know, disillusions or delusions about, like, how information gets into the body. I mean, ask Socrates or Plato. They tell what they told people, how you could pass knowledge.
1: Wow. Anyways, listener, tell us what you're reading right now on Book Awareness Day. And more than that, tell us what books you're aware of, if you have ever read a book by through osmosis, like Greg's does. And we'll discuss a little bit later. We'll ask some questions and maybe have some answers, and maybe just have more questions on Primal Ice Cream on WFMU's Give the Drummer Radio.
0: Read a book.
1: Hello? Hello?

This is a story about a place very far away from here, where tiny little farmers live with their families and small one-inch long barking ducks, and they made their cars out of cans.

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And the birds flew and swooped down upon the cars in a friendly fashion. And finally, the farmers reached a place where the people were much, much bigger than they were. These people were actually normal size as we know them. And they did not make their cars out of cans, for they made their cars out of metal. And they used cans as cans. And these people were against the farmers.

0: They arrived home, and they got out of their cars, and the husbands and the wives smiled at each other. And the child played in the yard. But still to this day, they remember the time when they all went out. They said, start up at the one of the village.
1: Smoke, I'm driving.

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cream.

Sang.

0: Well, sorry, we were going through a tunnel there for a second, but we're out. And I just want to say, finish my conversation with Greg that I was having off behind the scenes, and that's why I know the moon is a woman.
1: It makes perfect sense, I guess.
0: Because, you know, eventually some man was going to think he could just slam his rocket into her.
1: Man on the moon. Man on the moon.
0: Without asking for consent.
1: It's so binary, though. I mean, like,
0: but isn't it interesting?
1: Don't why you find are you supporting it? It
0: this much? I'm not even supporting
1: it. Even if
0: it
1: is true, why do you have to support the truth, even if it's
0: I'm not supporting shitty. It. I'm reporting it in poetically, because I just got my poetic license in the mail.
1: Oh.
0: Thanks.
1: That was, you know, it was a steep charge, but they let you have it.
0: I know.
1: They really let you have it.
0: It's because I can recontextualize.
1: Yeah.
0: Yeah, that's what I majored in to get my poetic license. Anyhow, can you believe that song was written in 1969 or so? Somehow.
1: I was written in 69. I was written in 67. If you look at it that way. Like we look
0: what
1: at
0: does the, this have to do with you?
1: I don't know. We're talking about astrology.
0: I'm talking about the moon. I'm
1: the
0: moon child
1: part of astrology.
0: Myself, so I can... we're not talking about the ass in astrology. We're talking about the moon in astrology.
1: You're kind of a feces, too.
0: Oh. You know, listener, when I was a child, in the 70s, everybody was really into saying what their signs were. That's what everyone introduced themselves as. And so I asked my father what sign I was. And he told me that I was a feces.
1: And go so, tell people you were a feces.
0: And so I would
1: what
0: walk.
1: Dad, what a dad.
0: I would walk
1: funny
0: up
1: dad.
0: To
1: ha,
0: everyone.
1: Ha, ha, dad.
0: Very funny. It, actually, yes, I guess so, but at my expense, because I would introduce myself to anyone and everyone saying, hello, my name is Solo, and I'm a feces.
1: And what is a child really, like, what is the aim of a child giving you their sign? I would be, that is dark.
0: I was merely parroting
1: to me,
0: what
1: like
0: I
1: if
0: saw.
1: If a child came up and said, hi, I'm a Leo, I'd be like, what, get a, go ride the hobby horse.
0: I was merely parroting
1: leave
0: what
1: me
0: I
1: alone.
0: Saw. At the commune, in which I was the only child there, so I had no peers to play jump rope with or whatever the heck kids do together. I had to play adult games, and that included...
1: To be clear, nude adult games.
0: I had to play...
1: On the nudist colony.
0: I had to play platonic nude adult games.
1: Platonic. You know where nobody was...
0: And that included knowing my sign. And I didn't find out till years later. I think it was my first adult job. When I came in on my first day, I introduced myself to all my coworkers as, hello, my name is Solo, and I'm a feces. And that's the day I learned that I'm a Cancer.
1: Still are. You still are a Cancer.
0: Yeah. But spiritually, you know, once you've
1: you'll
0: been...
1: You'll be a Cancer for
0: once
1: the rest
0: you tell
1: of your
0: yourself,
1: life.
0: I'm just going to say this out loud. Once you tell yourself you're a feces for a number of years, you start to... feel like you are.
1: Well, you know, it's kind of like knowing that you're a Libra and you think you're like a Libra when you read what the Libras do and that they're, you know, they
0: the
1: like
0: Libra
1: order
0: yeah.
1: and they're, you know,
0: Zolar
1: said, stars. Whatever.
0: Yeah.
1: But then you really find out when you go a little deeper that your rising sign like cancels out pretty much all the Libra concepts of your sun
0: sign.
1: So
0: like your
1: all
0: sign
1: these other houses and everything's canceling it out, so you don't know what in the end. It's really hard to know what you are.
0: You can kind of be anything,
1: but it's easy enough to go with what Zolar said. I still back up into the class
0: yeah because
1: Zolar,
0: it's
1: just simplification.
0: It's all in the like, stars. It's just easy. It's like
1: I'm
0: little
1: balanced.
0: Nuggets.
1: How about
0: it's,
1: that
0: why do you think we like it?
1: Because I'm a Libra.
0: We like factoids, and Libras like factoids, and so do Cancers, and actually
1: right now,
0: so does everybody
1: is...
0: Factoids are for the parents, but
1: control.
0: They're also for the children. So, you know, factoids are for everyone.
1: Yep.
0: It's like my dedication to the world today. Factoids.
1: Dedication. I was thinking desecration. But
0: no, and I'm not going to give any factoids out. I'm just saying the idea of factoids are
1: the defecation to the world of a feces could be your astrological book. If you
0: have you been reading my journal again?
1: Astrology.
0: Have you been looking in my diarrhea again?
1: like sorting through it because the doctor said to you know, like, he wanted a sample, and he knew how embarrassed you would be if he asked, but I do have the Tupperware in the bathroom.
0: Don't make me talk about our Bristol stool charts. That's on the air.
1: If you ever have to do it, it was a life hack for me to figure out that you could use chopsticks.
0: If you're going to open up
1: 6 inches more further away,
0: if you're going to
1: diarrhea,
0: open up into this gaping topic.
1: Is this our topic on Sunday?
0: No, I'm saying I don't.
1: And this is not hot fudge Sundays, by the way. People bring that up a lot. Hot
0: fudge after all that.
1: We rarely.
0: You're just
1: like it's kind of an infringement on a friend. When you say hot fudge sundaes.
0: It's basically copyright infringement. But
1: yeah,
0: but,
1: sorry, Tanya.
0: But I'll just say this. How dare you say hot fudge after talking about diarrhea when we're trying to sell ice cream?
1: Okay, so if you've ever had diarrhea that looked like hot fudge, maybe you should see a doctor at least, or it might be too late. That's all I'm saying, because that's some dark stuff.
0: What?
1: And it's gelatinous.
0: Really, I'm not saying like... It's not a one-to-one reference. It's just metaphorical. Making your
1: sample for the doctor is there are gelatinous bits. There are, I say chewy bites, but it's not that because you would never chew them. But
0: can I try and change the subject?
1: Sort it out. The doctor said
0: this didn't happen. First of all, this did not happen. He's making this up. Second of all, I just love to change
1: fried lettuce.
0: Taylor Farms, yes, they did call. That's they wanted to sponsor the show. They're severely discounting bags of lettuce, but we said no because we have integrity.
1: No, thank you. We said
0: yeah. Even. Well, he said thank you. Said no.
1: I said thank you.
0: But we said no, and just to know that you know we do have some integrity, and we would not serve diarrhea lettuce at Primal Ice Cream.
1: No.
0: Just okay.
1: Even know if we should be talking about it, but it's, you know, like it's fun to be open and, but you know, not fun, but it's healthy to be open about these things because otherwise you hold them in, and that's a whole other.
2: That's the opposite
1: explosive of topic. That was my affliction. I'll say.
0: I keep trying to change the
1: creatively,
0: subject.
1: Constipation.
0: And for creative some reason, is my problem. For once in your life, you're like not meandering at all, and it's bothering me because it's the subject I don't want to hear.
1: Right.
0: So I want to change the subject, and I'm just gonna.
1: It happens weekly too. I'm scared.
0: Can I just ask you a question, and you? Yes. I'll give you like an entire minute to answer it.
1: Oh gosh. Okay. I'm ready.
0: What do you value?
1: I guess the truth. What I value is
0: 1 minute. You got 1 minute.
1: Mind. I want to say what brings me peace of mind. Mm-hmm. Is just that. It's quietness. If I can quiet my mind, I value that. The moments where my mind could be

0: you, me, to create us, to create this, your perfect moment, your value, a moment of silence on the radio
1: for a minute. Oh, that is that, wow, that's challenging. That's how like about psychic this? Disturbance when it comes to radio play. How about is this? Silence. Radio
0: 30 seconds. Let's
1: do 30 seconds. Okay, ready? Everybody, we're going to try it. And this is a meditation point. All you have to do right now is breathe and count your breaths for 30 seconds. That's all. And it's going to be quiet and silent. Don't. Oh, my God. This is dangerous.

rise the star night, my shooting star. Wish I saw less, say no more, I said, but wish we could have talked. So many differences to settle, so many battles scored into our psyches. The sound of war, the song of a truce, the silence of attrition, of attraction. More harm is done by indecision than inaction. Wish you might stop acting out scenes from Sex and the City and show me your method. We've all got emotions, and it's not either or when it comes to that or reason. I know mine now. Sat by the window at Ibs's house, Emma saw a dying star, and I couldn't help but get caught on the metaphor. I'm calling Kamar.

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0: You deserve everything. 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And colored lights. And you mocking me.
1: And you mocking me.
0: As so often happens.
2: And you mocking me.
0: The nape of my neck. 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

0: my palm open like a pine cone. 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The fire escape can't evacuate the memory. Shopping list I wrote. Celery is good for you, I suppose. My symphony number 3. Pick me up with a blindfold. I don't want to see what the dark knows. Money doesn't grow on trees, but I don't grow money. Take a leaf. 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I have a tantrum when I'm telling you too much. I had a quest, but it wasn't recognized. I practiced patience for a fortnight.
1: And the results were, I'll come again.
0: Hunter-gatherer can't make a father figure. I am earth before I am daughter figure.
1: Witch!
0: You want me on a stake?
1: Miss.
0: You want me 3 inches off the ground?
1: Bitch.
0: You tell me 'cause I won't turn around. Magic took many men.

the living room, the voice clock sang. Tick-tock, 7 o'clock. Time to get up. Time to get up. 7 o'clock. As if it were afraid that nobody would. The morning house lay empty. The clock ticked on, repeating and repeating its sounds into the emptiness. 7:09, breakfast time. 7:09. In the kitchen, the breakfast stove gave a hissing sigh and ejected from its warm interior 8 pieces of perfectly brown toast, 8 eggs, sunny side up, 16 slices of bacon, 2 coffees, and 2 cool glasses of milk. Today is August 4th, 2026, said a second voice from the kitchen ceiling, in the city of Allendale, California. It repeated the date 3 times for memory's sake. Today is Mr. Featherstone's birthday. Today is the anniversary of Talita's marriage. Insurance is payable, as are the water, gas, and light bills. Somewhere in the walls, relays clicked. Memory tapes glided under electric eyes. 8:01, tick-tock. 8:01 o'clock, off to school, off to work. Run, run, 8:01. But no doors slammed. No carpets took the soft tread of rubber heels. It was raining outside. The weather box on the front door sang quietly. Rain, rain, go away. Rubbers, raincoats for today. And the rain tapped on the empty house, echoing. Outside, the garage chimed and lifted its door to reveal the waiting car. After a long wait, the door swung down again. At 8:30, the eggs were shriveled and the toast was like stone. An aluminum wedge scraped them into the sink where hot water whirled them down a metal throat, which digested and flushed them away to the distant sea. The dirty dishes were dropped into a hot washer and emerged twinkling dry. 9:15, sang the clock. Time to clean. Out of Warren's in the wall, tiny robot mice darted. The rooms were a crawl with the small cleaning animals, all rubber and metal. They thudded against chairs, whirling their mustached runners, kneading the rug nap, sucking gently at hidden dust. Then, like mysterious invaders, they popped into their burrows. Their pink electric eyes faded. The house was clean. 10 o'clock. The sun came out from behind the rain. The house stood alone in a city of rubble and ashes. This was the one house left standing. At night, the ruined city gave off a radioactive glow which could be seen for miles. 10:15. The garden sprinklers whirled up in golden founts, filling the soft morning air with scatterings of brightness. The water pelted window panes, running down the charred west side where the house had been burned evenly, free of its white paint. The entire west face of the house was black, save for 5 places. Here, the silhouette in paint of a man mowing a lawn. Here, as in a photograph, a woman bent to pick flowers. Still farther over, their images burned on wood in one titanic instant, a small boy, hands flung into the air. Higher up, the image of a thrown ball, and opposite him, a girl, hands raised to catch a ball which never came down. The 5 spots of paint, the man, the woman, the children, the ball, remained. The rest was a thin charcoal layer. The gentle sprinkler rain filled the garden with falling light. Until this day, how well the house had kept its peace. How carefully it had inquired, who goes there? What's the password? And getting no answer from lonely foxes and whining cats, it had shut up its windows and drawn shades in an old maidenly preoccupation with self-protection, which bordered on a mechanical paranoia. It quivered at each sound the house did. If a sparrow brushed a window, the shade snapped up. The bird, startled, flew off. No, not even a bird must touch the house. The house was an altar with 10,000 attendants, big, small, servicing, attending in choirs. But the gods had gone away, and the ritual of the religion continued senselessly, uselessly. 12 noon, dog whined, shivering on the front porch. The front door recognized the dog voice and opened. The dog, once huge and fleshy, but now gone to bone and covered with sores, moved in and through the house, tracking mud. Behind it whirred angry mice, angry at having to pick up mud, angry at inconvenience. For not a leaf fragment blew under the door, but what the wall panels flipped open and the copper scrap rats flashed swiftly out.
The offending dust, hair, or paper seized in miniature steel jaws was raced back to the burrows. There, down tubes which fed into the cellar, it was dropped into the sighing vent of an incinerator which sat like evil Baal in a dark corner. The dog ran upstairs, hysterically yelping to each door, at last realizing, as the house realized, that only silence was here. It sniffed the air and scratched the kitchen door. Behind the door, the stove was making pancakes, which filled the house with a rich baked odor and the scent of maple syrup. The dog frothed at the mouth, lying at the door, sniffing, its eyes turned to fire. It ran wildly in circles, biting at its tail, spun in a frenzy, and died. It lay in the parlor for an hour. 2 o'clock, sang a voice. Delicately sensing decay at last, the regiments of mice hummed out as softly as blown gray leaves in an electrical wind. 2:15, the dog was gone. In the cellar, the incinerator glowed suddenly, and a whirl of sparks leaped up the chimney. 2:35, bridge tables sprouted from patio walls. Playing cards fluttered onto pads in a shower of pips. Martinis manifested on an oaken bench with egg salad sandwiches. Music played. But the tables were silent and the cards untouched. At 4 o'clock, the tables folded like great butterflies back through the paneled walls. 4:30, the nursery walls glowed. Animals took shape. Yellow giraffes, blue lions, pink antelopes, lilac panthers cavorting in crystal substance. The walls were glass. They looked out upon color and fantasy. Hidden films clocked through well-oiled sprockets, and the walls lived. The nursery floor was woven to resemble a crisp cereal meadow. Over this ran aluminum roaches and iron crickets, and in the hot, still air, butterflies of delicate red tissue wavered among the sharp aroma of animal spores. There was a sound like a great matted yellow hive of bees within a dark bellows, the lazy bumble of a purring lion, and there was the patter of okapi feet and the murmur of a fresh jungle rain, like other hoofs falling upon the summer-starched grass. Now the walls dissolved into distances of parched weed, mile on mile, and warm, endless sky. The animals drew away into thorn breaks and water holes. It was the children's hour. 5 o'clock, the bath filled with clear hot water. 6, 7, 8 o'clock, the dinner dishes manipulated like magic tricks, and in the study, a click. In the metal stand opposite the hearth where a fire now blazed up warmly, a cigar popped out, half an inch of soft gray ash on it, smoking, waiting. 9 o'clock, the beds warmed their hidden circuits, for nights were cool here. 9:05, a voice spoke from the study ceiling. Mrs. McClellan, which poem would you like this evening? The house was silent. The voice said at last, since you express no preference, I shall select a poem at random. Quiet music rose to back the voice. Sarah Teasdale, as I recall, your favorite. There will come soft rains and the smell of the ground, and swallows circling with their shimmering sound, and frogs in the pools singing at night, and wild plum trees in tremulous white. Robins will wear their feathery fire, whistling their whims on a low fence wire, and not one will know of the war, not one will care at last when it is done. Not one would mind, neither bird nor tree, if mankind perished utterly, and spring herself, when she woke at dawn, would scarcely know that we were gone. The fire burned on the stone hearth, and the cigar fell away into a mound of quiet ash on its tray. The empty chairs faced each other between the silent walls, and the music played. At 10 o'clock, the house began to die. The wind blew. A falling tree bough crashed through the kitchen window. Cleaning solvent, bottled, shattered over the stove. The room was ablaze in an instant. Fire! Screamed a voice. The house lights flashed. Water pumps shot water from the ceilings, but the solvent spread on the linoleum, licking, eating, under the kitchen door, while the voices took it up in chorus. Fire! Fire!
Fire! The house tried to save itself. Doors sprang tightly shut, but the windows were broken by the heat and the wind blew and sucked upon the fire. The house gave ground as the fire in 10 billion angry sparks moved with flaming ease from room to room and then up the stairs, while scurrying water rats squeaked from the walls, pistoled their water and ran for more, and the wall sprays let down showers of mechanical rain. But too late. Somewhere, sighing, a pump shrugged to a stop. The quenching rain ceased. The reserve water supply, which had filled baths and washed dishes for many quiet days, was gone. The fire crackled up the stairs. It fed upon Picassos and Matisses in the upper halls, like delicacies, baking off the oily flesh, tenderly crisping the canvases into black shavings. Now the fire lay in beds, stood in windows, changed the colors of drapes, and then reinforcements. From attic trap doors, blind robot faces peered down with faucet mouths gushing green chemical. The fire backed off, even as an elephant must at the sight of a dead snake. Now there were 20 snakes whipping over the floor, killing the fire with a clear, cold venom of green froth. But the fire was clever. It had sent flame outside the house, up through the attic to the pumps there. An explosion. The attic brain, which directed the pumps, was shattered into bronze shrapnel on the beams. The fire rushed back into every closet and thought of the clothes hung there. The house shuddered. Oak, bone on bone, its bared skeleton cringing from the heat, its wire, its nerves revealed as if a surgeon had torn the skin off to let the red veins and capillaries quiver in the scalded air. Help! Help! Fire! Run! Run! Heat snapped mirrors like the first brittle winter ice, and the voices wailed, Fire! Fire! Run! Run! Like a tragic nursery rhyme. A dozen voices, high, low, like children dying in a forest, alone, alone. And the voices fading as the wires popped their sheathings like hot chestnuts. 1, 2, 3, 4, 5 voices died. In the nursery, the jungle burned. Blue lions roared. Purple giraffes bounded off. The panthers ran in circles, changing color, and 10 million animals running before the fire vanished off toward a distant steaming river. 10 more voices died. In the last instant, under the fire avalanche, other choruses, oblivious, could be heard announcing the time, playing music, cutting the lawn by remote control mower, or setting an umbrella frantically out and in the slamming and opening front door. 1,000 things happening like a clock shop when each clock strikes the hour insanely before or after the other. A scene of maniac confusion, yet unity. Singing, screaming, a few last cleaning mice darting bravely out to carry the horrid ashes away. And one voice, with sublime disregard for the situation, reading poetry aloud in the fiery study until all the film spools burned, until all the wires withered and the circuits cracked. The fire burst the house and let it slam flat down, puffing out skirts of spark and smoke. In the kitchen, an instant before the rain of fire and timber, the stove could be seen making breakfasts at a psychopathic rate. 10 dozen eggs, 6 loaves of toast, 20 dozen bacon strips, which, eaten by fire, started the stove working again, hysterically hissing. The crash. The attic smashing into kitchen and parlor. The parlor into cellar, cellar into sub-cellar. Deep freeze, armchair, film tapes, circuits, beds, and all like skeletons thrown in a cluttered mound deep under. Smoke and silence. A great quantity of smoke. Dawn showed faintly in the east. Among the ruins, one wall stood alone. Within the wall, a last voice said, over and over, again and again, even as the sun rose to shine upon the heaped rubble and steam, today is August 5th, 2026. Today is August 5th, 2026. Today is August 5th. 2026. Today is August 5th, 2026.

Today is August 28th. Today is August 9th, 2026. Today is August 9th, 2026. Today is August 28th, 2029. Today is August 9th, 2026. Hello. That was just another little perfect story written in 1950 and somehow taking place in August 4th and 5th, 2026. And I just wanted to show you and assure you that the future is a few days ago. So, you don't have to worry about anything anymore. You can just live your life. And more importantly, you can listen to The Arbitrarium. Coming up next. Until next week, this is Solomon, and Greg is gone. He chased a bunny down the path. But, hello. Hello, and goodbye. It's hard to say goodbye, I know. For me. And maybe even for you, but we can say hello again in the next program called The Arbitrarium, in which we will all commence. All right? Great. See you later.

For whatever reason you refuse to feel this space we're in, to know its insanity, really know it. Whatever your particular anesthetic is that you hold on to so desperately, the thing I mean that makes you think you know who you are, whatever that thing is you allow to keep you sane, your ace in the hole, the psyche that keeps you from trying to guess at what your pimp has in store for you, whatever keeps you from screaming out at this very moment in absolute and sheer horror, whatever you fuck your brain with, nigga, whatever that is, whatever that is, it's a lie. It's a lie. Give reality your brain, sleepy nigga, you fantasized son of Walt Disney. It's a lie. An old off-the-street pimp's con game. The magic for turning human blood into U.S. steel. The thing that seduces you into being satisfied. Pointing to the last tiny patch of flesh you have on your bones as proof of your humanity. And keeps you satisfied thinking yourself human because you live a fraction of a fraction of a fraction of a life. I know you. Because you live here in his space as I do. Are his image and play his game on each other. Thinking it's your own. I know you. You can't live in an insane asylum, play an insane game with a madman, and be objective, brother. Ho, at least prostitutes get paid. Yes, while you pin your hopes, your sanity, and most of all your individuality on that rickety old con game, a web of words, while the master pimp helps you paint your individual death wish in your head, feel who you are. Feel for a split second the obscenity of who you've got to be. Really. In actions, I mean. A drippy crotched, open legged old cut defined by, ordered up for, and delivered to your jobs on Monday morning. The greatest 8 hours you'll spend in your entire life, ho. Is a colored television really worth that? In this filth, this insidious insanity, this nightmare of deception and hypocrisy, in this United States of America, careful not to awaken the sleeping, we, you and I, wander around through a sea of our own shit rotten bodies in this pimp whore's game, you pretending it's everything else, in this sewer in which no one can escape playing. It's normal for brothers to pimp sisters and wives because their fathers pimp them, or for television stations to pimp their audiences for perverted sponsors who whore for their own commercials. In this cancer where the voters bend over for their congressmen and senators whose asses ain't safe either. In this canker sore from which your total nourishment comes. Here where your bourgeoisie brain grows and thrives. Here you're gonna try to convince me that because you found someone else's shoulders to stand on so you only get shit on your shoes. Or that with your kind of money, you could afford to buy someone else's nose and throat to eat here with. Simply because you can afford it now? Do you think your cunt doesn't still swing open like a garden gate if and when it's needed? Ho, do you really think you freed yourself of America's special insidiousness of being inside you? No, brother, America's a condition. This is shit as far as the eye can see, and we're in it. My only question is, don't you really smell anything? Doesn't the food taste a little strange to you? Doesn't your ass...

Fuimos al desierto a buscar unas cosas antiguas y nos encontramos un billete de dólar. We went to the desert looking for ancient things and we found a dollar bill buried in the sun. El sombraje y la obranza de una melodía parda e inasequible. Entonces comprendí, callecita mera, el significado del revés. 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To the invention of a new series of insults, Indian, indigenous, the invention of a reverse corresponded. To respond is to place oneself. El espacio negativo, el que no es, that which is not, the reverse, is my terrain. Among the Siniboine, people do this. A full dancer acts as a contrary, executing actions in reverse order, bathing in a river after drying up. Writing is an impossible act, impulse of the possible, pushing the possible, compelling it into being. Fijar una relación, fix a relation, or trace a mark, la precisión de un acto imperecedero que desaparece en su propia creación, an act disappearing in its own creation. Gao Shuqin says, truth becomes fiction when the fiction is true. The way we place ourselves in the listening is

All right, good afternoon. Welcome to The Arbitrarium. I'm your host, Arb, here every Sunday from 3 to 5 p.m. Eastern, noon to 2 Pacific. Following the all-fantastic Primal Ice Cream here on Give the Drummer Radio on WFMU. Today's show started out with two songs at once. The instrumentation there was Jin Hye Kim. She is a kumungo virtuoso from Korea, and that track was called Kumungo Permutations. Immigrated to the U.S., studied at Mills College, and that piece can be found on the Aerial No. 2, a compilation from 1990. Over the top of it, I played the Black Voices response to a bourgeois inn from their album On the Streets, On the Street in Watts. That one is a 1970 album, and the only album they released under the name Black Voices. After that, they changed to the Watts Prophets. Some really great spoken word there. And then we followed that with the devotional song off of Alice Coltrane's Cassette Turiya Sings. Came out in 1982. That was Ramakatha, very hypnotic, beautiful. I don't think I really knew how much I liked Alice Coltrane until this last week. Especially that devotional stuff. Then I played two tracks from poet Cecilia Vicuña, over the top of one another. Both vocal pieces, but one less poetic called Canción Quechua. Both of them are from a collection called Poemas and Poems. I'm not sure when that came out or what it was released on. It might just be like an online thing. And then Calar was the Spanish and English one, variably. She's from Chile. Another one from South America after that, Laura Escalante, a theater director from Uruguay. There's this rare cassette in 1988 called El Divino Narciso. I played an excerpt from pretty much the beginning of that tape, a little operetta there. And then we closed out with Dream Flesh, who also released sometimes under the name Xerox Dream Flesh from Australia. Maybe Sydney or Leichhardt might be close to Sydney, I'm not sure. My geography there, but Australian group Dream Flesh from 1982's Parts Unknown. That was chant number Infinity, How Long a Frog. There we have it, the first set of music here on today's show. So we're tuning in on this scorching day in August. Got more tunes on the way.

The end of the world doesn't come suddenly and without warning. To imagine it does is to be fooled by popular misconception, and thus fail to recognize the larger picture. The end of the world is an ongoing process. It starts slowly, imperceptibly, then blossoms unnoticed in our very midst, until it has engulfed all that there is, and none is free from its spell. Hear now my words, and heed them well. All that you think is great and mighty is but a disease upon life, and must be made to perish if life is to continue. That which seems grand and noble is but an affliction. All that appears to grant freedom to mankind has in fact ordained its enslavement, impairing and crippling from within, while outwardly bearing the banner of liberty. The body of humanity has been poisoned, and even as it strives for new horizons and constant advancement, rigor mortis has preceded the approach of death, and the lives of men are dragged into the grave along with it. Seek now those motions which sow for humanity the seeds of death, as they harvest for you the bounty of life.

Well, okay, let's see. Enzo Del Rey at the top of this set. Italian sound poet. From his self-released album Il Benditore in 1974, that was Lavorare con le Tezza. Followed by Auto da Fe, indie folk band from California, from their only album, The Spectre, came out in 2006. That was Little Alili. We followed that with Gaz Heart, which is Rita Ackerman and David Nuss. And that song is called Gas Lamp from a self-titled album in 2008. Next was Bag doing Old Becoming New. That one's from this year. This House is a Body, out in 2026. Also a duo, Jody DeShooter and Dan Allison from London, UK. Let us into Alabaster de Plume. People, what's the difference? Also out of London, spoken word artist Gus Fairbairn, and very prolific. I listened to a lot of his stuff. Solo played a song by him a few weeks ago. Sounded very Nick Cave to me, and I got curious, and I couldn't find anything else he's done that sounded anything like that song. But I did like this song, People, What's the Difference, which can be found on Gold. That one's a 2022 release. Then I got Neil Folky with Current 93, Since Yesterday, from their classic 1993 album Swastikas for Gaudi. Boyd Rice doing guest vocals over the intro. And then we finish this one with Non-Existed Feeling Restoration, from Latvia, often called NSRD, and that one's from 1989 cassette, self-titled. The song was Cherry Flowers. Okay, well that was set number two today. Let's get right into the next set. We've still got half of the show left. This is The Arbitrarium on the Drummer Stream on WFMU.

flying Arab prince in 1890 had declared to him to be part of the 1890 Arab.

0: And still more clearly, veins
1: that have radial the two shoulder blades, ribs, everything away, or has a different shape, and convinced that he is side of mine, of supported of mine. Down is confirmed by wave of the flow, enough. Or question of the prehistoric that is part or part.
0: So if you
1: So the question of the prehistoric age of finding, but at this point it is objections to the man whose opinion is decisive, that is, presents the bones of the examination of the assembly, which was affected by, and states that the skull belongs to a man of the modern era, which was affected by. Claim that it is the skull of a sick hermit, of mind. Do you these finds stone utensil and bone tools.
0: Baker.
1: Eat.
0: Answer.
1: As the
0: feminine.
1: The stone tools are finally washed on the whole surface.
0: Black, skinny. Leg.
1: Under it is in turn the chicken, which takes its name from
0: stretched over. Flex.
1: Caverns, rent.
0: Home,
1: the apophysis.
0: Body. Framed in.
1: 890.
0: 100 squatters.
1: Ignore it.
0: And top.
1: Observe the Roman terracotta vessels.
0: Apparatus installing.

let's see. We ended that last set with a band from Latvia, and then we started this one also with a band from Latvia. Related, they put out a split together. This one was, let's see, 19 Gari Pirm Sakuma with Roeg from 2005, self-titled. Actually, I'm wondering if that's the wrong year. Yeah, it was actually from 1989. Sometimes that happens, a slip of the finger. 1989 cassette. The split with NSRD came out the following year, 1990. And then we heard from World Standard out of Japan. They actually have, the title's in Japanese of the song, but they have it translated into Esperanto in the liner notes. All of their song titles translated in Esperanto. So in Esperanto, it's Musika Traino, which means music train, which is now like my only two Esperanto words that I know. There was an article in Harper's a couple months ago, maybe last month actually, about the ongoing Esperanto movement. Fascinating. Maybe we should all learn Esperanto. Or at least read the article. They all travel around the world and stay with other Esperanto speakers for free, like a couch surfing network. There's a big movement still among Gen Z in Africa of bringing Esperanto back as a non-colonial language. It's really interesting. Great idea. And that one, back to World Standard now. 1985 self-titled cassette. And then out of the Philippines,

Pinuk Pecan. Okay, not all female. Quite a big ensemble, though. A really cool group. It's a little tricky to find music from the Philippines that isn't in English or emulating Western music. And it's definitely out there. And I was kind of digging around for that recently and found them, and I thought they were great. And that song is Singkalan from 1999's Atas. Kira Mulhern was after that, Signs in the Memory. Brooklyn-based sound artist, the 2020 piece from Diosibus 20. And the next one from France, that was kind of a borderline track for me. I wasn't sure if I wanted to play it or not. But just went with it. Hardin doing Female Voice Enter Lips Teeth Tongue Migrate from 2018's Epay. And then we kind of like changed directions a little bit into a more post-punk direction with Red Dark Swede doing O Carol from the Fast Forward 11 compilation that came out in 1982. That's Charlotte Pressler's band. They only put out maybe 5 songs ever. And then we're just gonna like keep with that vibe, I guess, for the rest of the show. More post-punk, trash punk stuff. Change up the mood. Short songs. Alright, well, let's get into it. I'll be back at the end of the show.

Christus Benedictus Fructus Ventris Tui.

0: Okay, we're drawing to an end of another episode of The Arbitrarium. A lot to get through in this last set. Starting with Dynamo Forte, a Norwegian punkish band from the first of two cassettes from them, Gavin, which came out in 1983. That was Der Vampir. Not Moving came next, Italian group from Piacenza, Italy. Devil's Rattle, that was a really great demo. All of their demos are so good. It's from 1985's Land of Nothing and Behind Your Pale Face. Vibes after that, doing Psychic, they're from LA, that's from a 2009 7-inch. One of Amanda Kramer's bands, her new film is so good. Spacing on the name right now. The one about the Juliette Lewis becomes a chair, see it. Okay, Betty Davis and the Balkanettes after that. B-side 20898 from their second 7-inch. I Wanna Be Your Moog in 1997. Manchester, UK. Emily Sassy Lime from San Diego, I think. Southern California, somewhere. Hello, Yucko from the Slice of Lemon compilation 1996. That might be the first vinyl I ever bought. Kitty Cat Spy Club after that. Tragedy Mine. They're only 7-inch, which is split with Teenagers in 1995. And then I played three, 2010s-ish bands from London. That was Plug doing You Keep the Beats from a 2009 7-inch. Trash Kit doing Filipino Song from 2010's Trash Kit. And Wet Dog with Fist Face from 2010's Frau House. The Swedish duo The Poppets with Dance Party from a self-titled 2009. Next up was The Peaches out of Oakland with Grease from their Cup of Glory 7-inch in 1994. Cool Moms, one of the many bands of Alice and Wolf, with Fuck You Dude from their EP and demo in 2011. And then out of the Czech Republic, was still a Czechoslovakia then in 1991. De Book, all female punk group with Pawnee I, which I guess means Mrs. I, from Ali Chert to Vim, which means But Damn It. And then we closed out with a very early one from Huggy Bear called Coral Kill off of We Bitched in 1992. And that's the show today. Thanks for tuning in. A Rough Mix with Steinsky is up next.
1: No, no, no.

0: get bigger, and you become a man. Now, as I said, when the father places the seed in the mother's body and the seed meets the egg, a new baby begins to exist. Do you understand, Bob?
1: Yes, Doctor, but I don't understand how the seed gets into the mother's body.
0: Well, Bob, as you grow up and develop as a man, you eventually will be attracted to a certain woman. You will fall in love with her and finally decide you are willing to spend your lives together, to share all your hopes and dreams, just as your mother and father are doing. Do you know what love is, Bob?
1: Well, I'm not sure.
0: Love is a strong feeling we have within us for another person that makes us

0: This is a test of the emergency broadcast system.
1: My lords and my ladies of the royal court, the religious fantasy of Jonah and the whale. Now, the great lord was sitting in his rosy rocking chair one hallelujah morning when he looked down and observed by a great body of water a little mortal about 5 foot two, and the lord dug the mortal. And he called for Gabe, and Gabe put down his horn and swung with the book. And the Lord flipped the pages, A, B, C, D, E, F, G, H, I, J. And it was Jonah getting his kicks on the beach. And said, man, sure is crazy out here in this here beach. Man's got a lot of room to groove in, the sun shining down, everything's a melody and fine. Now, when the great Lord has something he must have done upon the earth, he calls upon his favorite children to do it. So the great Lord put the sound on Jonah, says, I dig you, Jonah, I dig you, Jonah, I dig you, Jonah, because Jonah is the Lord's sweet boy. Jonah said, man, where is all that jazz music coming from anyway? Sound like 72 jazz bands jumping off here. Man, makes much jiggle and wiggle. He said, whoo, whoo. So I know them seagulls ain't wailing up no breeze like that. I said, the whippoorwills and the canal bears going to care. I got the craziest feeling all over my body. Ooh, feel like I'm going to stretch my wings and ooh. Good morning, Lord. The Lord said, good morning, Jonah. I said, Jonah, I got a little favor. Jonah said, ain't that crazy? 96 million cat for the Lord to put his finger on and a sea like Jonah. Ain't that groovy? And the great Lord said, Jonah, I want you to cross the Red Sea and put the message on the Israelites. They're squaring up over there. And Jonah said, man, you don't mean this here big pool, do you, Lord? Boom. He said, man, look at them waves. Boom. He said, you must mean some little old Jonasar's pool, don't you, Lord? The great Lord said, Jonah, put your nose into the wind and the message will come to you. And Jonah put his great nose into the north wind. It was not there. He put it in the east wind. It was not there. He put it in the west wind. It was not there. But when he put it in the hallelujah south wind, it was there. So he traveled for 22 days and 15 minutes and came to a great cathedral-like group of trees, lifting their glorious arms up to heaven in supplication of the master. And down at the bottom of these giant sequoias, Jonah saw growing a strange green vine. And he said, just like Brigham Young, this is it. And he sat down beside it, and he observed of it, and he admired of it, and he plucked from it, and he rolled of it, and he selected of it, and he swung of it, and he said, why is that fool the Lord want me to dig? Look out, here come Jonah, and he ready as the day is long. Boom, cutting a gigantic V right through the breast of the waves, and suddenly fatigue hit Jonah in the back of his soul, and he lay his great body back in the water. And he lulling in the waves, and Morpheus was goofing on his eyebrows. And sleep came to Jonah. And he slept for 12 hours and 15 seconds. When he woke, what did he see? I'll tell you what he saw. He saw the whale. And what did he say when he saw the whale? He said, get me from the sea in immediately. And the whale said, man, every time I stick my nose out of this pool, I sure see some crazy jazz. But this is the bending end. I said, what you mean, the bending end, Mr. Whale? I said, look at that. He talked to you. What do you know about that? I said, of course I talk, Mr. Whale. I said, don't you dig the marine news? Ain't you hip to what's going down around these here waters? I said, wait a minute here. Take it easy now. He said, ain't no taking it easy, Mr. Whale. He said, it's a big pool. You groove your way, I'll groove mine. I'll swoop the scene and dig you later. Well, say, look here, here's a little old bit of nothing to me and Mouse. No place he gonna hip me the king of the dip what the lick is. He says, I've got the good mind to gobble you up. Jonah said, don't you do that, Mr. Whale, because if you do, I'm going to knock you in your most delicate gear. The whale say, that do it. And he swallowed Jonah. And here was Jonah, slipping and sliding from one side of this great sea mammal to the other, fear and terror in his heart. He couldn't go out the front end, and he's afraid to go out the back end. And all of a sudden, he fell down on these great, thick, blubbery rugs, and a piteous sound came from Jonah. He said, Lord! Lord! And the Lord said, I got you covered, Jonah.
2: Does it matter? Lord, sure got a crazy sense of humor. Say, maybe that's the reason I dig the cat so much. Tell me he's got me covered. The cat got me surrounded.
1: And the great Lord said, Jonah, reach in your watertight pocket and take from there some of the cigarettes you got in the great tree, and courage will return to you. And Jonah did. And we see Jonah inside this giant whale, smoking his strange cigarette, watching the pistons, pong, driving and boom, pushing and the great valves, expanding and expanding. And finally the whale say,
3: Jonah.
1: And Jonah say,
4: what is it, fish?
1: Whale say, what is it, fish? Say, you got a new captain on this here mass mess now, Mr. Fish. He say, I'm outside no more. I'm inside now.
4: Whale say, Jonah, what in the world is you smoking in there? I thought I was off to Fibbity Islands. Here I is 2 minutes for the Panama Canal. This jazz got to go.
1: Jonah said, what do you care I'm smoking in here? I'm the captain of this mass mess I done explained to you before.
4: Said, Jonah, what are you doing stomping all over the engine room like that for, boy? Why don't you sit down someplace and cool yourself? You getting the ride for nothing.
1: Jonah said, I'll stomp all over this here engine room as long as I want. Say, what is this wheel? He said, look out there, boy. You messing with Madonna wheel there. Jonah, look out, man. Don't mess with that equipment like that here. Jonah said, what is this here lever here? He said, look out, man. Jonah, boy. Boy, look out what you're doing. You got my full speed ahead lever. Jonah, look out for the rock on the right. The rock on the right, Jonah. Cool. He said, it ain't cool at all. We in this shallow water. Jonah said, that's all I want to know. And fa-bam, he hit the whale's big sneezing meter and whoosh, blew him out on the cool, groovy sands of serenity. Which only goes to prove, as Confucius said many, many years ago, which translated briefly means, if you get to it and you cannot do it, there you jolly well are, aren't you? When you're

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2: Have you heard the story of the hot rod race with the Fords and Lincolns was setting the pace? That story is true, I'm here to say I was driving that Model A. It's got a Lincoln motor and it's really souped up. That Model A body makes it look like a pup's. Got 8 cylinders and uses them all. Got overdrive, just won't stall. With a 4-barrel carb and a dual exhaust, with 4 living gears you can really get lost. Got safety tubes, but I ain't scared. The brakes are good, tires fair. Pulled out of San Pedro late one night. The moon and the stars was shining bright. We was driving up Grapevine Hill, passing cars like they was standing still. Sudden, in a wink of an eye, a Cadillac sedan passed us by. Said, boys, it's a mark for me. By then, the taillight was all you could see. Now the fellas ribbed me for being behind, so I thought I'd make the Lincoln unwind. Took my foot off the gas, and man alive, I shoved it on down into overdrive. Wound it up to 110, my speedometer said that I hit top end. My foot was blue, like lead to the floor. That's all there is, and there ain't no more. Now the boys all thought lost my sense, and telephone poles looked like a picket fence. They said, slow down, I see spots, the lines on the road just look like dots. Took a corner, sideswiped the truck, crossed my fingers just for luck. My fenders was clicking the guardrail post, the guy beside me was white as a ghost. Smoke was coming from out of the back when I started to gain on that Cadillac. Knew I could catch him, I thought I could pass. Don't you know by then we'd be low on gas. We had flames coming from out of the side. Feel the tension, man, what a ride. I said, look out, boys, I got a license to fly. And that cat, he pulled over and let us by. Now all of a sudden she started knocking down. And the dip, she started to rock. And I looked in the mirror, red light was blinking. The cops was after my hot rod Lincoln. They arrested me and they put me in jail and they called my pappy to throw my bail. And he said, son, you're gonna drive me to drinking if you don't stop driving that hot rod Lincoln.

0: 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I have seen dogs with more style than men, although not many dogs have style. 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Or sometimes people give you style. Joan of Arc had style. John the Baptist, Christ, Socrates, Caesar, Garcia Lorca. I've met men in jail with style. I've met more men in jail with style than men out of jail. Style is a difference, a way of doing, a way of being done. Six Hurons standing quietly in a pool of water, or you walking out of the bathroom naked without seeing me.
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Not all you'll freeze when you're in it up to your thighs. 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

All right, so I'm bored. So anyway, so I made this scene tonight. Okay. Now, Miami, dig this. It's, you'd assume because of the weather that they are making a lot of bread, but no, man. It's ghost town. Economically, that town has had it. There's about 5 hotels in the hands of the receivers, and I started thinking, what happened to Miami? How come it's not making it anymore? Because my grandmother is dead. And I searched that out. That generation it was in, it was chic. But no more. Miami is not the place to go. And that's what happened to it. And they're really scuffling, like old Jewish women are mugging Cubans, man. Yeah, hiding behind doors. Bang. Now, it's a drag that I can't... Now, I brought some things out to show you, see, but and then I realized, well, you can't see that far, you know. But I'm not lying here, so it's really the truth. There's a newspaper down there. This is going to crack up at this time. Now, there's 4 hotels that are in the hands of the receivers down there, and it's really a depression city. Now, if there's 4 hotels that are just boxed out, would you say that this gangster, kidnapper, had any concept of economics? If the hotels are worth nothing, this schmuck kidnapped a hotel owner. Hotel owner kidnapped. So I figured the guys, he's love it, like he kidnaps losers. Bobby Breen, kidnaps junkies, you know. And he goes, no, you don't understand, they have to have money. No, if you're just Keaton, you're just worthless crap, he just kidnaps, you know. Don't you understand? They have to be worth some. No, if you keep them, they'll give you money. You read a book somewhere. All right. Now you want the sub. The sub is the end. This is how bad business is. They had to free the guy to raise his own ransom. Is that too much? What is that? Something like they had a guy there, you know. So, you mean to tell me that you can't raise $50,000? Say, ain't got it. If I had, I'd give you, man. You can't. I ain't got. All right, we'll take 10 cents on a dollar then. I haven't got it. All right, schmuck, give us gas money, something, man. He says, I ain't got any, and that's all. All right, so they all day long making phone calls, you know, real desperate moves, like calling ex-son-in-laws, you know, like, hello, Manny, this is Pa, I'm stuck downtown. Guy kidnapped me, and they want $50,000, they're gonna kill me. So whatever you can come up with. What do you take off for $500? They'll cripple me for life. $200 for loss of one limb. $50 for an eye. Yeah, it gets to be a Blue Cross stick. Right, yeah, yeah. All right. Now they come on and on and on and on. So now they, for them to free him, it had to be a scene where, you know, you're gonna come back? Yeah, I'll come back. You know the address? You got a clean handkerchief? Yeah, just release out and out. No.

0: your decision for Christ.
1: It's so simple. Step one, we find the worst play in the world, a surefire flop. Step two, I raise $1 million. Step three, you go back to work on the books. Only list of backers, one for the government, one for us. Step four, we open on Broadway. And before you can say step five, we close on Broadway.
0: Whoa! I want that money!
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3: Hello, and welcome back to the show that takes a perverse joy in noisy vinyl records. We opened up with the stalwarts of 60s soul, the Chambers Brothers, in their rendition of a tale of married life they called Let's Get Funky, from a Columbia album of the Chambers Brothers' greatest hits. I haven't checked, but I'd bet that a compilation of that material is available somewhere on CD. A Tribe Called Quest liked that Chambers Brothers record and its beat so much that they adapted it into one of their first hits, a tune about the lost and the found called I Left My Wallet in El Segundo. That was from their first album on Jive, People's Instinctive Travels and the Paths of Rhythm. One of the quintessential hipster comedians, monologue artists, and language stylists, Lord Buckley, adapted the biblical tale of Jonah and the Whale for the nightclub audiences. What's that you smoking in there, Jonah? That was from the Crestview compilation, The Best of Lord Buckley, long out of print on noisy vinyl. The hair-raising story of the hot rod race where the Fords and Lincolns were setting the pace, Hot Rod Lincoln, was recounted by Commander Cody and his Lost Planet Airmen from their MCA record Lost in the Ozone. We heard a scratchy recording of a very scratchy guy. Charles Bukowski read his poem about style to a live audience on the Tacoma recording Charles Bukowski Reads His Poetry. And what a genius some people have for titles, don't you agree? A swinging pianist, a facile songwriter, a talented arranger, a baseball fan, and an all-around good guy, David Frischberg, went on about the untruths the world surrounds us with in Blizzard of Lies, a song he co-wrote with his wife. That's from the fantasy release David Frischberg Live at Vine Street. This schmuck kidnaps a hotel owner. Lenny Bruce shot a lot of speed and discussed the ins and outs of a loser criminal at his sold-out appearance at Carnegie Hall, February 4th, 1961, at midnight. Possibly his greatest recorded performance, it's from the complete unabridged three-record set on United Artists' Lenny Bruce at Carnegie Hall. Snap it up if you see it, because it's way, way, way out of print. You probably know Van Dyke Parks from his collaborations with Brian Wilson of the Beach Boys, but he's issued quite a few interesting and innovative records on his own. We heard his interpretation of Alan Toussaint's tune Riverboat from the CD Discover America on Warner Brothers. Underneath us, we are enjoying the purloined beats of Frankie Bones, New York DJ and remixer, from his enormous series of DJ records, Bones Breaks, on the Underworld label, available at DJ specialty shops all over the metropolitan area.
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June 4th, Friday. Found out today that there's going to be 3 or 4 poster parties going on tomorrow. Joe is taking his father's death pretty hard. He told me that he is going to get his driver's license so that he can drive his father's car around. I told him that was great because summer won't swing if you don't have a short. I was listening to the radio tonight, and they were playing lots of old stuff, Dion and the Belmonts, U.S. Bonds, and things like that. I heard one of my faves, Don't Pity Me by Dion and the Belmonts. Boy, that sucker's tough. I remember what I was doing the first time I heard that song. I was playing tetherball with Rachel Rodriguez after school. That was way back in 6th grade, man. And I have often wondered what ever happened to Rachel. She was my first crush. It was either her or Petey Garza. Rachel was so hip back then. She wore perfume and lipstick, and her favorite color was blue. I was half a grade ahead of her, so I graduated in January of 1960. And once I started going to Edison Junior High, I lost total contact with her. I used to walk her home, and once Eddie Ramirez and I took turns kissing her underneath the tunnel that the red car used to go over. Boy, she was sweet. I also had a giant crush on Petey Garza when she first moved into my neighborhood. I used to secretly follow her around, and every time she would get near me, chills would run up and down my spine. The one cool thing about Petey is that she had a nice round ass. Rachel's ass was flat like she had been sitting down a lot. Petey's brother Joe later became tight with me. It sure is strange what memories a song can bring back. Those girls were two foxes back then, only we didn't call them foxes. And you know, not a day goes by when I don't think of them. Sometimes I almost ache.

0: I am standing on my own, which means my own 2 feet, which covers 2 feet of space, which I do not own, but I'm standing on it. The president can stand on the whole United States because he is president. Ralph Bunche can stand on the United Nations, and Adam Powell on the pulpit of Abyssinian Baptist Church. But I can only stand on what my 2 feet will cover when I am where I am at the time I am. So that is what I stand on as I run for office and ask for your votes. Now, my platform is equal rights for all. I also stand for Africa for the Africans, plus no more private lynchings in Mississippi. I am tired of reading about Negroes getting killed down there. I am tired. So, I stand for no more killings in Mississippi whilst I am running for office in Harlem. Of course, I would be running for safety if I were in Mississippi. Now, as to my party, it is neither Democratic nor Republican. It is my own party, so I do not have to cut nobody in on my graft. I will not run on no dishonest ticket for a dishonest purpose. I will just come right out and say, give me all that is coming to me. I believe in Negroes being in on graft too, just like all those other politicians. Then, when I get elected, I will raise sand in office before I get voted out for not getting results I wanted before getting in. But anyhow, by then, everybody will know that I have been in Washington, particularly the white folks. Oh yes, were I ever a senator, I would leave my mark on politics forever. I would be writ up in books, put down in history, and raised up on monuments. My name would be carved in the Hall of Fame with Booker T. Washington, George Washington, and Dinah Washington. I would be one politician that people would remember, me, Jesse B. Semple. Grandfathers would tell their children's children about how they voted for me, Jesse B., how I won and lost, and how my head were bloody but unbowed. Now, when I go down to my grave in death and defeat, I would leave a large sum of money behind me, like all good politicians do. And in my will, I would leave $5,000 to some fine funeral preaching minister like Reverend Monroe. I would tell him, Rev, preach me a great funeral and let my light so shine in your sermon that no man will ever forget who I were, me, Jesse B. Semple. Come to think of it, since I ain't dead yet, I might as well cast flowers on my grave today and compose my own sermon right now. So if any ministers who's sitting out there listening, they can preach it for me after I'm gone. Rev, this is what I want you to say. Of course, now in the first part, reading my obituary, which I would have writ out myself before I died, the late deceased Jesse B. Semple, born in Virginia, married twice in life for better or worse, the first time for worse in Baltimore, the last time for good in Harlem. Jesse B. Semple, beloved Jess, he were a good man. Hear me, mourners, yes he were. Raised good, lived good, did good and died good. Amen. Whereupon from my coffin I would say, Rev, you lied good, keep on. And my old minister would preach on. Jesse B. Semple deserves to rest in peace, deserves to pass on over to the other shores, where there is light eternal, where darkness never comes, and where he will receive a crown upon his noble head. Ha! That head that thought such noble thoughts. Ha! That head that never studied evil in this world. Ha! That head that never harbored harm. That head. Ha! That head. Ha! Oh, that head of Jesse B. Semple that receiveth his crown. And slippers, golden slippers on his feet with heel plates of silver to make music up and down the golden streets. Oh, Jesse B., walking on the golden streets, hailing a celestial cab to go whirling through eternal space down the Milky Way to see if he can find some of his old friends in the far-off parts of heaven. Angel after angel passes, and it does not know any of them. Simple does not know this angel, ha, nor that angel, ha. But here at last is an angel that knows him.
1: Rev, I would whisper from my coffin, you will have to tell me that angel's name, because I do not recollect who it is. I think all my friends must have gone to hell. And Rev would preach on.
0: 'Tis an angel from your youthhood, Simple. A young angel you grew up with, but whom you cannot recognize, since this angel died before the age of sin, but is now whiter than snow, as all here in heaven. No matter how dark on earth you may be, in heaven you are whiter than snow. Jesse B. Simple, whiter than snow.
1: Oh, now, Rev, I would say, with me you do not need to go that far.
0: But old Rev would keep on, because that sermon would be getting good to him by now. Though your sins be as scarlet in heaven, I say, Jesse B. Simple, old earthly Simple, old down-home Simple is whiter than snow. White, oh yes, whiter than snow.
1: Then, Rev, I would have to holler, I would not know my own self in the mirror were I to look.
0: In God's mirror all are white, says Rev. White wings, white robe, white face, white neck, white shoulders, white hips, white hands, white soul. Oh, precious soul of Jesse B., worth more than words can tell, worth more than tongue can fabulate, worth more than speech can spatulate, than a throat can throttle, than the human mind manipulate. This soul, this Jesse B. of a soul, this simple soul gone to glory, gone to his great reward of milk and honey, manna and time unending, and the fruit of the tree of eternity.
1: Rev, I would say, from my coffin laying there, thirsty by now, your words are as dry as popcorn and rice, and you have not mentioned neither beer nor wine. And I am paying you, man, to preach this sermon.
0: Oh, yes, the juice, sweet juice of the vine. Ha. Rev would say, oh, yes, Jess Simple is partaking today of the juice of the vine, ha, and the fruit of the tree, and the manna of time unending, ha, and the milk and honey of the streets of gold, and the wine of the vine of timeless space in that blessed place, ha, beneath his crown of gold, ha, wrapped in the white robes of purity with white wings flapping, his immortal soul winging its way through immortal space, ha, into that eternal place where time shall be no more, and he shall rest in peace forever and forever and evermore. Simple were born good. He were raised good. He lived good, did good, and died good. Amen.

0: 12, 12, 12, 12, 12, 12, 12, 12, 12, 12, 12, 12, 12, 12, 12, 12, 12, 12, 12, 12, 12, 12, 12, 12, 12, 12, 12, 12, 12, 12, 12, 12, 12, 12, 12, 12, 12, 12, 12, 12, 12, 12, 12, 12, 12, 12, 12, 12, 12, 12, 12, 12, 12, 12, 12, 12, 12, 12, 12, 12, 12, 12, 12, 12, 12, 12, 12, 12, 12, 12, 12, 12, 12, 12, 12, 12, 12, 12, 12, 12, 12, 12, 12, 12, 12, 12, 12, 12, 12, 12, 12, 12, 12, 12, 12, 12, 12, 12, 12, 12, 12, 12, 12, 12, 12, 12, 12, 12, 12, 12, 12, 12, 12, 12, 12, 12, 12, 12, 12, 12, 12, 12, 12, 12, 12, 12, 10.
1: Oh, the 10 commandments.
0: 9.
1: Oh, the 9 that dressed so fine.
0: 8.
1: Oh, the 8 that stood at the gate.
0: 7.
1: Oh, the 7 came down from heaven.
0: 6.
1: Oh, the 6 that couldn't get

0: Hi, my name is Cootie, and I've been touching myself all day thinking about Steinsky. Oh god, he's so hot.
1: Yahoo!
2: Hello. We began the last set with one of the great rhythm and blues shouters, Winoni Harris, singing an ironic tune called Lovin' Machine. That's from the double album of his material on Gusto, called Good Rockin' Blues, of stuff he originally recorded for the King label in Cincinnati. A lot of Winoni's recordings are available remastered and reissued on labels like Rhino and Route 66. How about those memories and those little girls, huh? We heard a diary entry from Friday, June 4th, 1965, read by the author Paul Boddy, from his new CD, Love is Like Rasputin, an audio diary, on the New Alliance Records label, produced by Harvey Kubernick and Dennis Eveland. And that was followed by a fine poem set to music. We heard Betty Ball's Blues, written by Ishmael Reed, sung by Taj Mahal, who was backed up by the all-star lineup of Alan Toussaint on piano, David Murray on tenor sax, Olu Dara on trumpet, Jamaluddin Takuma and Steve Swallow on the basses, and Billy Hart on the traps. You can thank producer Kip Hanrahan for putting the whole thing together. That is from the excruciatingly wonderful album Conjure, music for the texts of Ishmael Reed, which was originally on the American Clave label. I think it's out on CD now, but it's not distributed by them anymore. What will they say about me when I'm gone? That classic theme was explored by Langston Hughes in the story Simple's Platform and End, about Harlem's own Jesse B. Semple, read to perfection by Melvin Stewart. That's from a long out-of-print album called The Best of Simple, Langston Hughes read by Melvin Stewart on the Folkways label. The Fairfield Four is an outstanding a cappella gospel group, and no one in the group is younger than 70. They sang Children Go Where I Send Thee from their Warner Brothers CD Standing in the Safety Zone. They still play around. I know 2 years ago they were opening for Lyle Lovett on one of his tours, and last year they played free in Central Park, so keep your eyes on the listings for them guys. Beer, wine, women, and cocaine. Yahoo! The Red Clay Ramblers sang about good old Jim Canan's place from their Flying Fish CD It Ain't Right, the Hipsters Jug Band. And we're exiting this veil of tears over the Baja Men from their grievously overlooked CD Junkanoo on the Big Beat label. This cut is called Back to the Island. And that brings us back to the precipice at the end of the road. We're out of here. Thank you for your time. Thank you for your attention. Of course, we'd like to thank our friends at Optic Nerve for their continuing support. We'd like to point out that sometimes the only mix is a rough mix, so you just have to make the best of it. Take care. Let's go.

at the time. I'm not a dogologist, so I'm not an expert on dog donde histology. But I believe the dogs were still in at that point. Hope you are well. It's been a lovely weekend here in the Mid-Atlantic. It was pretty darn hot, actually, on Thursday. But the temperature broke on Wednesday. It was really nice. The storm came through, and you know how sometimes the storm comes through and it's worse afterward. It's like more humid, but this time it was nice. So what's going on today? Well, you know, just a grab bag of stuff. We're going to start with new releases as per usual. Here's an album with a group called the Hot Club Jazz Orchestra, which I'm not familiar with, but is a Portuguese group, I believe. And John Hollenbeck has worked with and received commissions from them in the past. This is an album that I guess was initiated before things shut down in 2020, so it was on hold. And then it went into production finally in 2022. And then certain things went crazy. And so the album took on a new direction. The first track I'm going to play here from the album, which is called Peace and Justice, is based on a Ukrainian song written originally in 1914. So you can infer what you will about the intent of the album, although it's not that mysterious. As I said, it is called Peace and Justice. So settle in. Enjoy your dinner, or making your dinner, or consuming your dinner, or napping, or whatever it is that you're doing. And I'll see you on the other side. And by other side, I mean at the end of this set. Okay.

the latest album from Cecile McLaurin-Salvant, an orchestral record arranged by Darcy James Argue, who I just realized is typoed. It's not my fault. The typo was in the Tom Lord discography, so that's not so great. It's a this wouldn't be a surprise that Cecile McLaurin-Salvant was releasing an album of songbook standards and other old recovered gems with orchestral backing. None of that would have been a surprise, except that her most recent album is almost entirely originals, and some of them with synthesizers and weird arrangements and things like that. So, this is a really powerful record if you like that old school kind of song. And she definitely interprets. She doesn't just sing those old songs. Although this one, I will say, she has recorded before in duo, piano voice duo, on her album The Window. And her interpretation is pretty much the same. And frankly, it's not all that different from Arthur Prysock's original interpretation way back when. But the orchestration is kind of histrionic and really underlines that, I think. Began the set with a different orchestra, the Hot Club Jazz Orchestra, led here in an arrangement by John Hollenbeck of a Ukrainian song called Oh, the Red Viburnum in the Meadow, which, I mean, that title pretty much signals that it's telling you what to fight for, right? Irene Schweitzer? Is it Schweitzer? New record called Prelude to a Kiss and More. We heard Serious Fun. Francisco Mela, this is his first album as a solo leader. It doesn't come out until October from 577. Carnaval de Oriente. And we heard, I'm not clear on if this is a medley of two compositions of his, but the track is called Yo Soy el Tambor / Deja Que Hablen. Deja Que Hablen, I think, right? Paul Janoschka, he is based in Frankfurt am Main. Pianist, keyboardist. His new album is on Endectomorph Music out of Brooklyn. We heard 230. John Madoff, guitar trio. This is on Sodic. You won't be surprised to hear from looking at the album art. We heard These Broken People. So, as you've heard me mention before, the Festival of New Trumpet Music is coming up in Brooklyn in September. It'll be in the city, in Brooklyn, in Jersey City, and also online, so everyone should be able to access it. Ahmed Abdullah is getting the Award of Excellence. Some of the other trumpet players participating include Adam O'Farrell, who I believe is bringing his band Elephant, and Jonathan Finlayson. So let's just remind ourselves of how great those guys are. This is from Jonathan Finlayson's debut record as a leader with his band Sicilian Defense.

I updated the personnel there for the George Martin session files. The instrumentation, in addition to the about 8 violins, 2 violas, 4 cellos, so basically I was going to say a string quartet times 2, but that's not right. Anyway, basically an expanded string section, a contrabass clarinet, which sounded amazing, I thought, and a bunch of French horns, and then a choir, an unnamed choir. Maybe they're, I'll go check. They must be named somewhere. I will try to update later. That's a 2016 recording of George Martin's original score. Much of it made it onto the finished record, but I think there may be some details in the choral writing that aren't on the original record. Began the set with 2 trumpet players who will be featured at the Festival of New Trumpet Music, known as FONT. Jonathan Finlayson and Sicilian Defense. The tune is Carthage. Is there a chess reference to Carthage? I don't know what it would be. Some of the tracks clearly are chess references, like references to openings, encounters, and things like that. Carthage is probably a reference. Adam O'Farrell's band Elephant. We heard The Return. Up next, the drummer Vinny Spiraza has a Substack, which is very much in the Ethan Iverson mold. His style is clearly influenced by Ethan's writing. And he started the year with ambitions of publishing an entire book on the history of drumming, jazz drumming. And I think his ambition was to do a chapter a month. The 3rd chapter just dropped, so, you know, writing is hard. But the chapters are really great, and the current chapter, the latest chapter, chapter 3, really focuses on... So the first 2 are kind of the prehistory of what we would consider to be jazz drumming, and the last chapter is where it really begins, with extended discussions of Baby Dodds and Zutty Singleton. And so I was intrigued and hadn't really thought about Zutty Singleton, but he got around. He was recorded as far back as 1925 with a blues singer named Charles Creath. That is, I'm not even sure if he's a blues singer. That is a name that I do not know. A couple names that I do know are Louis Armstrong and Ferdinand Morton and Sidney Bechet. So I thought we'd hear a little set of some of the tracks that Vinny Spiraza called attention to, featuring Zutty Singleton.

ashes to ashes, and dust to dust. If the women don't get you, the whiskey must.

I'm just going to refer to him as Monsieur Singleton. I'm sure that in Vinnie Spraza's Substack chapter, he explains how to pronounce Zuddy or Zuddy. He does tell us what it means. If memory serves, it's a nickname for handsome or cutie or something like that. It was slang for that. So, yeah, we went from 1928 all the way up to 1939. It's interesting looking at some of these release dates. The Pee Wee Russell was recorded in 1938, not issued until 1945. The resources to make the records were not available to everybody during those war years, presumably. For me, it's really interesting to go back and listen to these. My taste has changed. My taste has evolved. And some of it is that I hear the past to the future connection. I hear, you know, thanks to Air doing old Jelly Roll Morton tunes and things like that, it's helped me to hear the connection of avant-garde music to what was really exciting and avant-garde in its own way at the time, back in the 20s. And some of it, we started with Louis Armstrong, and I remember acquiring these Louis Armstrong records because I knew I was supposed to have them. And at the time thinking, oh, Louis Armstrong is great, but the rest of the band isn't as good as he is. And that's probably objectively true, except for Earl Hines. Earl Hines is definitely as good as he is. It's probably objectively true, but it's also the case that the idea of polyphony, the idea of listening to a trumpet, a clarinet, and a trombone weaving through each other was not something that I was used to hearing. So I probably wasn't able to hear it. And I don't know, the band sounds pretty good to me now. Or, you know what, and the rhythm, as long as the rhythm is good, Maybe that's it. Maybe I care more about the rhythm now. So we started with Boku Jack, from recorded in 1928. Jelly Roll Morton, 1929. Smilin' the Blues Away, a trio with Barney Brigard on clarinet. Pee Wee Russell, with Max Kaminsky playing the trumpet lead. Interesting rhythm section. James P. Johnson, Freddie Green out of the Count Basie Band, Wellman Broad out of the Ellington Band, and Singleton. Sidney Bechet from 1938, Jungle Drums, and then 1939, Jelly Roll Morton with Sidney de Paris, and Albert Nicholas, and Sidney Bechet. Oh, didn't he ramble? Check out that chapter by Vince Spiraza. He has a way of helping you hear the music. Maybe that's it. Maybe I needed a Vinnie Spiraza back when I was young and stupid. As opposed to now when I'm old and stupid. But at least read things. Okay, let's see. Got some stuff. Oh, it's a centennial, as I'm sure you know. We're coming up on the centennial of John Coltrane. We've already had the centennials of the birthday of two of his most famous compatriots, Miles Davis and Philly Joe Jones. Here's a record from 1961 with a very unusual two drum set lineup from two drummers named Jones.

Excuse me. That was Rova, the original lineup of Rova, before Steve Adams replaced Andrew Voigt. From 1980. That was a John Raskin composition, Flamingo Horizon, by the Rova Sax Quartet. Before that, Philly Joe Jones and Elvin Jones is how the record was credited. I'm going to fix that. And and it's quite a band. Front line of Hank Mobley, Curtis Fuller, and Blue Mitchell. Rhythm section of Wynton Kelly and Paul Chambers. Both Philly Joe and Elvin Jones. So that's fun. I mean, can't really imagine two more different drummer feels, but anyway. So I'm off next week, but I think we have a sub. It hasn't been officially announced yet, so I'll just say watch this space. Or indeed, sign up for the Drummer Stream daily email, which is really fun. It's a fun visual kind of. The pictures always make me smile in that email. I feel like there's a particular Drummer Stream sense of humor that's slightly different from the Mothership sense of humor. And I say this as I'm staring at the new copy of LCD, which arrived in the mail over this last week. I was reading Ken Friedman's piece about the dumpster behind the studio and laughing out loud. That man can tell a story. Anyway, I think we have a sub next week. I'll be back in 2 weeks. I mention this because this is normally where I play one album side, but I don't want to play an album side and then not be able to follow through in the next week. But I am going to play something about album side length, and it's some Brahms, actually. And this is a piece that I love. It's the double concerto, the concerto for violin and cello, the first movement of that concerto, double concerto. And I have great affection for this, in part because the people who hooked me on Brahms, namely my college friends who were all chamber music players, dragged me out to the Berkshires one year to Tanglewood, and I saw Seiji Ozawa conduct the Boston Symphony in this piece with Yo-Yo Ma and Midori in the cello and violin parts. And so recently I was listening to some old Wilhelm Furtwängler recordings. He was the music director of the Vienna Philharmonic